0: song. It was first opened in July 1952, became a national park in September 1990, and a protected landscape in November 2000. In 2002, it had to be rehabbed because of water pollution. In February 2020, Hinulugang Taktak reopened, together with unique recreational installations for wall climbing, hanging bridges, and a spider web platform. And don't forget, before you leave, ang pasalubong, sikat sa lugar ang suman at mangga. But you can also bring home antipolo in a jar, like cocoa jam, latik, kalamay, or adobong kasoy. So, no time to waste. Get into the culture, enjoy a blessing, and have some fun. Tayo na!
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10: Bahay kubo kahit munti.
11: It's a song Filipino mothers teach their kids early on. A sort of teaching song. Natuturo sa mga bata magbigkas ng salitang Pilipino, of all things, pangalan ng mga gulay. And maybe encourage them to eat vegetables? Everyone knows it. If you don't, hindi ka lumaking batang Pilipino. Wikipedia describes it as a Tagalog folk song that talks about a cube house made of bamboo with a roof of nipa or palm leaves surrounded by different vegetables found in the Philippines. Wikipedia says it's from the lowlands of Luzon. It's said to have been written by national artist Felipe Padilla de Leon, was first included in the collection of Filipino folk songs in 1924. In 1966, famous soprano Sylvia La Torre sang her version of it on her album.
10: Bahay kubo kahit munti.
11: In 68, Sampaguita Pictures made it into a movie based on the lyrics. Ryan Cayabyab included it in his album. Lea Salonga sang it.
10: Ang halaman doon ay sari-sari.
11: The Yupi Madrigal singer sang it at the 116th anniversary of the First Philippine Republic. Bahay Kubo is a long-lasting legacy. You still hear it today. Laman ng mga trivia contest. The number of Filipino school children that have sung the tune are legion. Many doing so ad infinitum in school programs, making it the most recognizable and easy to remember tunes ever. Oh, naalala mo pa ba? Ilang gulay ang binabanggit sa Bahay Kubo? Can you name them all?
9: Yan, ang Pinoy Kultura. Because our culture is cool.
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12: 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The impeachment hearing of Vice President Sara Duterte. 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
1: Ang paglilitis. The impeachment hearing of Vice President Sara Duterte. A Radyo Pilipinas coverage.
2: Manifestations and to ask for the striking out from the record of two statements. First is this particular statement, number one, open quote, a quick perusal of the document already shows some misrepresentation, close quote. That is the first statement. Second, open quote, clearly this is again an attempt, and apologies to use the term, to condition the minds of the public over these figures, close quote. Tingin po namin na, Your Honor, hindi po ito dapat ginagamit. Particular dahil ito po naman ay aktwal na dokumento na isinumite sa atin pong korte ng opisina po na nakaharap po sa atin ngayon. At pangalawa, tumalima na rin naman po kami doon sa panawagan na tanggalin yung pong meron pong so to speak misleading heading sa dokumento pong ito.
3: Attorney Justin, before I make a ruling.
4: Your Honor, may I request that the lead defense be recognized in response?
5: Well, frankly, Your Honor, we think that this request to have those two statements stricken from the record is actually futile and meaningless, considering that those two statements were made in support of the objection offered by the counsel for the respondent earlier. Now, if truly the intention of the prosecution is just to present the documents and the data and information containing those documents, then the simple solution to their problem would have been to just simply refer to the certified true copies of the documents brought today by the witness, Your Honor.
3: Chair will make a ruling later. I have yet to get a copy of the TSN counsel, with your indulgence. We will make a ruling later on before we adjourn today's trial.
2: Mr. Bitt, ayon.
3: And again, may the chair reiterate from the clerk of court for a copy of the TSN, relevant TSN. Thank you, Attorney Rodon. Attorney De La Rosario, naunawaan niyo po na magpapatuloy po kayong magbigay ng inyong testimonya sa ilalim po ng naunan yung pinanumpaan ngayong kanina umaga.
2: Opo.
3: Salamat po. Attorney Orwin, your witness.
6: Thank you, Your Honor.
3: And you promised this to be right, if I remember correctly, faster and more exciting?
6: Yes, Your Honor. Papunta na tayo sa exciting part ngayong hapon na to.
3: I hope your definition of exciting is the same as ours. Please continue, Attorney Orwin.
6: Thank you, Your Honor. Okay, so tapos na tayo sa summary ng Metro City Chow Foods Corporation. So, ang next na kumpanya po na pag-uusapan natin ngayon ay itong GenCorp Industries Incorporated, and I believe the summary for this company is on page 5. And may we request the tech booth to flash the summary on the screen for everyone to see.

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1: Ayon po sa financial statement ng Cali 88 Foods Corporation on sales from 2021 to 2023, nagtala po ito ng gross sales na 23,174,576.
0: And overall po, para sa mga taong ito, nalugi po ba o kumita itong Cali 88 Foods Corporation on the basis of audited financial statements?
1: On the basis po ng financial statement ng kumpanyang ito, meron po siyang net loss amounting to 1,923,037 pesos.
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0: Thank you. Ngayon, puntahan natin yung financial statements ng Cali 88 Foods Corporation. And Your Honor, we would like to show to the witness the 2022 comparative financial statements of Cali 88 Foods Corporation marked as the prosecution's exhibit P-Roman numeral 2-2-6-4-B. Specifically, Attorney Del Rosario, please go to page 11 of the exhibit that was handed to you.

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0: Thank you. Sir, kayo po ay nagtatrabaho sa gobyerno. Tama po ba?
1: Opo. Opo.
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1: Kailangan po.
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1: Taon-taon po, nagpa-file po ako ng SALN.
0: Ngayon, kung meron po kayong 20 million at ito ay inyong pinautang, ito po ba ay isasama ninyo sa SALN ninyo?
2: Your Honor, may we object to this as irrelevant, Your Honor? This is clearly no longer within the scope of the testimony of the witness, Your Honor.
3: Any response before I rule, Attorney Aaron?
0: Your Honor, we are asking this witness on the basis of his experience, considering that he said that he regularly files his SALN, so this is within his knowledge, and he's also a lawyer, by the way, Your Honor.
3: Both on relevance and competence, counsel, I have to sustain the objection of Attorney Justin. Move on, counsel. You have other points for this witness, I believe. Move on to your next point, Attorney Warren.
0: Kayo po ba, ay, kanina pa po natin napag-uusapan ng shares of stock, no? Kayo po ba ay meron ding interest sa mga kumpanya? Or any organization? Opo.
1: Meron po.
0: At ito po ba ay dinideclare ninyo sa inyong SALN?
2: Your Honor, apologies. We have to raise the same objection, Your Honor.
0: Your Honor, on the basis of his experience, Your Honor, in filing his own SALN and considering that he was discussing shares of stock earlier.
2: Pardon, Your Honor. The witness is not being presented here for him to testify about his personal experiences in relation to his SALN. At the offer, Your Honor, he was clearly being offered to identify documents from the SEC. In fact, to abbreviate these proceedings, the defense stipulated that he's competent to do so. But now, it would appear that the prosecution are asking him questions pertaining to his personal life and his personal experience as a public officer, which makes it clearly irrelevant, Your Honor.
3: Move to your next point, Attorney Irwin.
0: We submit, Your Honor. Okay, so puntahan po natin yung isa pang kumpanya na ang pangalan ay Times Square Bee Foods Corporation. I believe yung summary ng Times Square Bee Foods Corporation ay nasa page 11.

0: Sorry.
1: Unpagliditis, the impeachment hearing of Vice President Sara Duterte, a Radyo Pilipinas coverage.
2: Okay, tignan mo natin itong summary ng Times Square B Foods Corporation. 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Ano pong purpose nito?
3: Ang Times Square B Food Corporation na nag-register po noong June 24, 2013 ay mayroong primary purpose na to establish, operate, and maintain restaurant, coffee shop, refreshment parlors, cocktail lounges, and catered foods.
2: Okay, so pangatlong kumpanya na po ano, na restaurant ang business. 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
3: 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At pang-lima ay si Girly S. De La Cruz.
2: Okay, thank you. Pero based po sa summary ng Times Square B Foods Corporation, may I withdraw that, Your Honor. Okay, so I believe we've explained enough tungkol sa dividends po. 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
0: Your Honor, pardon. Before the questioning of the opposing counsel continues, we will have to object to the flashing of this document being flashed on the screen, as I do not believe this is the summary prepared by the witness, Your Honor. And thus, the witness cannot identify or authenticate this purported summary, which again is being flashed by the prosecution.
2: Your Honor, this is our presentation. It's just a way to shorten and present it in a very understandable manner, Your Honor.
0: No, Your Honor. The witness, apologies, but we will not let this go. That is not a presentation. That is a prop. And the problem with that, Your Honor, is it contains information from documents which the witness should identify themselves. Now, if they want those figures to be reflected, it should come from the documents and from the testimony of the witness.
4: It is also the understanding of the chair, and I think also the senator judges, that this is not part of the summary of the witness, but simply an illustration of the prosecutor. I think all the senator judges get that. This is not part of the witness's summary that he is testifying to. The counsel is simply summarizing it in order for clarity of presentation, and that is how the court is taking it, as a mere illustration and summary of what the witness has thus far testified on pertaining to declared dividends or the absence thereof. I would have to overrule the objection, Attorney Justine. You may proceed, counsel.
0: Yes, Your Honor. But before the counsel proceed, Your Honor, we will have to record our continuing objection, Your Honor.
4: Insofar as this slide or slides is concerned,
0: yes, Your
4: which
0: Honor.
4: Is not part of the witness's table and summary. Duly noted, Attorney Justine.
0: Thank you, Your Honor.
2: Thank you for that, Your Honor. As we've seen, this is not just a prop, Your Honor. So we'll proceed. Ang huling nabanggit po ay itong Davao Emerging Taipans Corporation at wala pong dividends na dineklara. Ang susunod na kumpanya, 3Kids Trucking Services Incorporated. 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
3: Sa CYKNT Davao Corporation, wala pong information dahil wala silang AFS sa SEC.
2: Okay, thank you. How about SGT, Fortune Horse Corporation? 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
3: Sa SGT, Fortune Horse Corporation, wala rin pong nadeklarang dividendo.
2: Thank you. 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Davao Bounty Times Food Corporation, magkano po ang dineclare na dividends kung meron man?

0: Ang Davao Bounty Times Food Corporation po ay wala pong na-submit na FS, kaya wala pong information sa pagdedeklara ng dividendo.
1: Okay, thank you. Next company, Madayaw Fisheries Incorporated.
2: Your Honor, we will have to object now, Your Honor. Since the answer of the witness states that there was no declaration or there's no submission, so it cannot be said that there's no dividend declared, Your Honor. The information that should be contained is no information, not no dividend declared. This is precisely our objection to this, because this is misleading. Just because a company did not file does not mean that no dividends was declared, Your Honor. The act, if the prosecution, if so minded, intends to be accurate, they should have put in that supposed summary or prop that there was no information, not no dividends declared, as it appears now.
3: Attorney Del Rosario, care to elucidate?
0: Well, ang nakalagay po sa aking dokumento ay no AFS filed with the SEC. Kaya walang information kung meron po o wala.
3: Hindi po nakalagay sa inyo na no dividends declared?
0: Ang nakalagay po sa akin ay no AFS filed with the SEC.
3: In that case, I would have to sustain at this point the objection of Attorney Justin, counsel. Let's reflect what the witness stated. Alam ko yung iba may nakalagay na no declared dividends, di po ba, Attorney De Rosario?
0: Opo.
3: Pero yung iba, yung huling tatlo, no AFS.
0: Yung Madayaw, yung pong Davao Bounty Times Food Corporation, wala ring no AFS filed with the SEC po.
3: Let me be the one to continue. Amyan and Charles? No AFS or no declared dividends?
0: No AFS filed with the SEC po.
3: No AFS. How about cable tow? ATH shipping?
0: No AFS filed with the SEC po.
3: And carpulars?
0: Wala rin po kami information at wala silang sinasubmit na AFS sa amin ang partnership.
3: So let me go back to summarize. Alin po sa 18 korporasyon ang no dividend base sa filing sa inyo?
0: Ang mga walang information po on dividends pero may AFS ay tulad ng City Hall.
3: When you say walang information, nag-declare sila na walang dividend na dineclare? Nagsabi silang walang dineclare na dividend?
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3: Ano-ano po yung mga kumpanyang yun?
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3: Mm-hmm. Metro City Chow, kung naalala kong tama.
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0: 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Ito po
3: hindi
0: yung
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0: Apo. 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
3: Attorney Del Rosario.
0: Apo. 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The rest po ay no AFS submitted.
3: So mula number... So Three kids, CYK, SGT, Davao, Madayaw, Amyanan, Cable Tow, at saka Carpio. Wala. Wala pong AFS.
0: Wala pong AFS.
3: So wala po kayong pagbabasihan kung may dineklaran dividendo o wala.
0: Tama po.
1: Okay. Attorney Irwin.
2: Your Honor, apologies.
3: Yes, Attorney Justin.
2: We ask for this court's patience rather.
1: Please, Attorney Justin. It's yes. Okay.
2: This is precisely why we are now moving to strike, Your Honor. Given the admissions of the witness upon the inquiry of the presiding officer, it is now clear upon us all that the visuals being presented or used by the prosecution was not only misleading, was not only unreliable, but it was misrepresentative of the records identified by the witness, Your Honor. This is unfair, Your Honor, to the respondent vice president, because in the first place, those visuals had already been flashed to the general public who are listening to us. And secondly, Your Honor, the answers propounded by the witness and the questions, the questions propounded by the counsel and the witness answers thereto have already been heard, Your Honor. But it is already clear now that these were inaccurate and misrepresentative, Your Honor. We therefore, with the court's kind indulgence, move that the visuals as well as the questions pertaining to those inaccurate statements be stricken off the record, Your Honor.
1: Your Honor, may I respond to that, considering that the accusations are very heavy. Hindi po kami nag-misrepresent, Your Honor. And besides, hindi po namin itinuloy yung pagka-flash. After ng clarification po ng presiding officer, malino po ang sabi po ng witness kanina, ang pinagbabasehan nila para sabihin na no dividend declaration ay dalawa. General information sheets at ang audited financial statement. So, necessarily, kung wala pong AFS na sinabit, wala po silang mapagkukuhanan ng information na yon. 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
2: Your Honor, just a quick rejoinder.
3: A quick rejoinder, Attorney Justin, before my ruling.
2: The principle behind the defense objection is simple. It is fairness and accuracy and propriety, Your Honor. Now, in the presentation, it clearly stated that no dividends declared. When in fact, what the witness said upon the inquisition, upon the inquiry of the presiding officer is that there is no information since there was no document submitted. We just ask for fairness, Your Honor. It is nothing special. We ask the court to rule.
3: Thank you. Court will make a ruling. Through the presiding officer, clarification was made as regards the no dividend declaration with respect to the companies that did not file an AFS or audited financial statements. Unfortunately, Attorney Justin, I cannot strike from the records an illustration or audiovisual presentation because it's not in the records. And it was not submitted in evidence as well. But given the chair's clarification with the questions propounded directly to the witness, I think it should be suffice. It should suffice to clarify that the other corporations did not submit an AFS and therefore the witness would not have known if dividends were declared. However, with respect to the other corporations, the witness indeed testified that the submissions did not declare any dividends based on their GIS and FS. For those reasons, Chair would have to overrule your objection, Attorney Justine. But we'll note your, I presume, your objection on the matter just the same.
2: Understood, Your Honor.
3: Kindly proceed, Attorney Irwin.
1: Last question, Your Honor, just to summarize everything.
3: Then that means you have a chance at ending early. Do you want, before, you can continue your cross tomorrow, Attorney Justin, if you want, prepare so that we can also start session earlier.
2: Yes, Your Honor, given that we have just been presented new documents that we will have to review.
3: And also given that we changed the sequence of the witnesses, the court will allow it. You can proceed with your cross tomorrow and then with the next witness after that. Yes, Attorney Urban.
1: Just to sum things up, Attorney Del Rosario, no? So base po sa mga kumpanya na general na nag-submit ng kanilang mga general information sheets at audited financial statements na enumerate niyo po itong mga kumpanyang ito kanina, magkano po ang dineklara na dividends para kay VP Sara Duterte at Attorney Manases R. Carpio?
2: Your Honor asked and answered. It has already been confirmed that for most of the corporations, no dividends was declared. And for the rest, the witness has no information. It's already asked and answered, Your Honor.
3: Sustain, Counsel. Move on, Counsel. Unless that's your last question for direct, Attorney Irwin.
1: And that's actually my last question, Your Honor.
3: Thank you. Since we're not proceeding with the cross today, we will entertain interjections from Senator Judges. The first to make an interjection will be Senator Judge Rafi Tulfo. You are recognized, sir. You may proceed. When you're ready, you have 2 minutes. We shall proceed with the cross-examination of the counsel for respondent tomorrow. We're making use of the time until 2:30. We shall adjourn trial at 2:30 so that we can call session per SP Gatchalian at 3 o'clock. Senator Judge Rafi Tulfo and then Senator Judge Risa Ontiveros. Yes, 2 minutes, sir.
4: Mr. Presiding Officer, this is more of a manifestation rather than a question.
3: You may proceed, sir.
4: In your own admission, in a sworn document like the South End, inamin ni BP Sara na siya at ang kanyang husband na si Atty. 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And so therefore, nandiyan na yan, diniklara niya sa kanyang salin. 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Or many businesses for that matter. 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And yet, tahimik sila. That I don't understand. It's mind-boggling for me. It doesn't make sense at all. Thank you.
3: With the permission of Senator Judge Rafi, I will convert that into a question. 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
3: You can, sa defense you still siguro, have time, Senator Joshua.
4: Maybe meron isang defense team magsagot nito. 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Wala, wala. Pero what do you think, if you were the lawyer at that time of VP Zara, what would you advise her? Knowing na siya ay merong mga negosyo na nagmamayari, nagsilang negosyo na napakarami, ano magiging advice mo sana sa kanya?
2: Your Honor, we understand where you're coming from, but we don't think it is appropriate to answer hypothetical questions at this point. We ask the presiding officer to please settle the matter, Your Honor, as we have been often reminded not to tackle conclusions of law, as findings on conclusion of law, respectfully, Your Honor, is within your discretion and the Senator Judge's.
4: Thank you, Mr. Presiding Officer.
3: Thank you, Senator Judge Rafi. Senator Judge Ontiveros, thereafter, Senator Judge Villanueva. You have 2 minutes, ma'am. You may proceed when you're ready.
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3: Time to celebrate kulturang Pinoy. Tradisyon, musika, singing, literatura, at iba pa. 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Ito ang Pinoy Kultura.
14: Alam mo ba kung ano ang mamba batok? Think about the tap, tap, tap of the bamboo stick on a thorn to draw a symbol on someone's arm. This is the traditional Kalinga art of tattooing, performed and kept alive by traditional tattoo artist Wang Od Ogay, also known as Maria Ogay from Buscalan, Tinglayan, Kalinga. Wikipedia says Wang Od is the Philippines' oldest mamba batok at 105 years old now. Sarah Barnes honors Wang Od in My Modern Metro, telling Wang Od's story as an apprentice at 15. Breaking the norm, learning the mamba batok tradition that used to be taught only to men. The art began with the indigenous Butbut warriors, headhunters, who got tattoos with special meaning, usually after a kill. But for women, the art portrayed standards of beauty. Wang Od recalls her friends covering her arms and legs with tattoos she still wears proudly. She mixes her ink from pine soot and water and has hand-tapped tattoos on bodies of people from all over the world. Wang Od inks a design that carries symbolic meanings specific to the Mamba Batok culture. Thousands come to make the long journey to get inked by Wang Od. Discovery Channel featured her and her art in 2007 on Tattoo Hunter, bringing Kalinga art to a global audience. The National Commission for Culture and the Arts honored her with the prestigious Dangal ng Haraya Award in 2018. She was also nominated for the National Living Treasures Award.
3: Yan ang Pinoy Kultura because our culture is cool.
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3: Time to celebrate kulturang Pinoy. Tradisyon, musika, singing, literatura at iba pa. Anything and everything fun and Filipino. Ito ang Pinoy Kultura.
15: There was a time when going to the wet market, we had a durable and dependable companion always by our side. 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
15: 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Ngayon, mukhang sikat na naman ang bayong bags, nationally and internationally. It was seen on New York Times Square billboards during the 2022 New York Fashion Week. Pero kahit naging sikat na fashion statement na ito, ang bayong, bit-bit pa rin lagi ng tita ko tuwing siya'y namamalengke. 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Kaya't siguruhin may bayong na nakatabi para sa mga pinamili.
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3: Time to celebrate kulturang Pinoy, tradisyon, musika, sining, literatura at iba pa. 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Ito ang Pinoy Kultura.
15: Experts say this, journalists write it, and we promote it. Sadyang malikhay ng Pinoy, yes? You hear that all the time. We merge dishes like sinigang na corned beef. We mash up songs for a laugh like Senorita by Shawn Mendes.
22: I love it when you call me Senorita.
23: Pintig ng puso ko'y para sa'yo.
15: And lumayo ka man sa akin by Rodel Naval. And there's the timeless practice of Pinoy parents naming their kids after their meshed names, like Jovelin or Benjamin. Pero ang isa pang mahilig ko tingtingin ng Pinoy ay language. Mga salitang Tagalog na minerge or completely inimbento.
24: Pauso.
15: Street words or slang. Made-up words or familiar words with made-up meanings only a Filipino would know. Like, praning, anyare. And some that have even made it to the Oxford English Dictionary. Like, bonga. Defined as flamboyant or excellent. Bahala na, balikbayan, high blood. Yep, they're in the Oxford English Dictionary. Look under Philippine English along with other Filipino-coined words. The OED has an entire Philippine English piece on it. The first editions were plant or animal names like abaca and tamarao. Recent editions include kilig, pandesal, and traffic as an adjective, defined as marked by slow movement of vehicles or congested. Filipino lexicographer Danica Salazar says the Philippine-sourced editions legitimize Philippine English as a variety in its own right. The words that got in did so from observed use online in publications and through linguistic studies. It'll be interesting to see what other Filipinized words make it next. What about keri or marites?
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3: Time to celebrate kulturang Pinoy. 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
26: Isa sa mga napakagandang alaala nung bata pa ako was visiting Luneta, running around the well-manicured park, staring up at the Rizal Monument, wondering, sino kaya siya? 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
3: Yan, ang Pinoy kultura. 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
3: Time to celebrate kulturang Pinoy, tradisyon, musika, sining.

0: Good day. Radyo Pilipinas World Service can also be heard on shortwave broadcast through the shortwave facilities of the United States Agency for Global Media or Voice of America on the following shortwave frequencies: 15.640 MHz, 17.750 MHz, and 21.720 MHz. I'm Leo Magpayo and this is Dateline Malacañang. The new executive building inside the Malacañang complex is closed Monday, September 21st, as part of standard security protocols. Presidential Communications Office, or PCO Secretary Dave Gomez, announced the temporary shutdown, which means no face-to-face office work for staff of the PCO and the Office of the Cabinet Secretary. Despite the closure, President Ferdinand R. Marcos Jr. continues with his schedule. The palace said the chief executive is in Bulacan Province to inspect ongoing government projects. The Presidential Action Center, or PACE, also suspended operations for the day, citing the need to ensure public safety. PACE normally serves as the frontline channel for citizens seeking assistance, guarantee letters, or filing complaints against government agencies. Access to roads and gates leading to Malacañang will be restricted under heightened security measures. Meanwhile, the Manila City government has suspended in-person classes at all levels following police recommendations to minimize risks during the demonstrations.
1: Dateline Malacañang.
0: Malacañang is reminding protesters that demonstrations Monday must remain peaceful and free of violence. Palace Press Officer Undersecretary Claire Castro said, groups are free to express their sentiments and will not be stopped from airing their concerns. She stressed, however, that the government, including President Ferdinand R. Marcos Jr., is open to listening and there is no need for aggression. Castro appealed for calm, saying the administration hopes rallies will proceed without incidents of harm or disorder. The palace also assured that the Philippine National Police, or PNP, is fully prepared to secure rally sites and ensure that Monday's demonstrations are conducted safely and peacefully.
1: Dateline Malacañang.
0: Meanwhile, the Philippine National Police, or PNP, is mounting one of its largest security deployments as rallies and commemorative activities unfold nationwide. Authorities confirmed that a total of 17,018 police personnel have been mobilized to ensure public safety, visibility, and rapid response in key areas. The National Capital Region Police Office, or NCRPO, leads the deployment with 8,553 officers, supported by 465 personnel from regional support units and more than 1,000 members of the Reactionary Standby Support Force. Beyond Metro Manila, around 6,000 officers are drawn from regional commands in Cordillera, Ilocos, Central Luzon, and Calabarzon, with additional reinforcements from the Philippine Coast Guard. PNP Chief General Jose Melencio Nartatis Jr. issued a public appeal, urging participants in Monday's activities to remain vigilant, safeguard their ranks, and uphold order and peace during gatherings. The deployment underscores the government's commitment to balancing security and freedom of expression, ensuring that commemorations proceed without incident while giving citizens space to voice their sentiments.
1: Dateline Malacañang.
0: Malacañang Malacañang has declared back-to-back holidays in two corners of the country, giving communities time to celebrate their founding anniversaries. On September 22nd, Tuesday, the town of Lumban in Laguna Province will mark its founding anniversary. A special non-working day has been declared so residents can join the festivities and honor their heritage. The very next day, September 23rd, Wednesday, the province of Tawi-Tawi will also pause for celebration. Its 53rd founding anniversary falls on September 27, a Sunday, but the holiday was moved earlier to ensure full participation in civic and cultural events. Both proclamations, number 1445 and 1446, were signed in Manila by Acting Executive Secretary Ralph Recto by authority of President Ferdinand R. Marcos Jr.
1: Dateline, Malacañang.
0: In other news, the Association of Southeast Asian Nations, or ASEAN, and Hong Kong, China, have signed a strengthened investment agreement, expected to open wider opportunities and provide a more stable environment for investors on both sides. The signing took place in Manila during the 10th ASEAN Economic Ministers Hong Kong consultation, where officials adopted the first protocol to amend the ASEAN-Hong Kong Investment Agreement, or AKIA. The protocol aims to make investment rules clearer and more predictable, boost investor confidence, and encourage greater capital flows between ASEAN and Hong Kong. Participants also underscored Hong Kong's strong interest in joining the Regional Comprehensive Economic Partnership, or RCEP. Economic ministers agreed that Hong Kong's entry would deepen regional integration and urged the RCEP Joint Committee to accelerate the accession process. Beyond investment, ASEAN and Hong Kong continued discussions on linking the ASEAN single window with the Hong Kong trade single window, including a pilot project for electronic certificates of origin, a move designed to streamline trade and reduce barriers across the region. The meeting also highlighted the need to push reforms within the World Trade Organization, or WTO, ensuring the multilateral trading system can effectively respond to global economic challenges and deliver benefits to all member economies. Together, these steps signal a stronger commitment to regional cooperation, investor confidence, and a more connected economic future for ASEAN and Hong Kong.
1: Dateline, Malacañang.
0: The Association of Southeast Asian Nations, or ASEAN, and the World Intellectual Property Organization, or WIPO, have reaffirmed their partnership to strengthen the region's intellectual property ecosystem, a move seen as vital to driving innovation, supporting the digital economy, and boosting business competitiveness. Opening the 4th ASEAN WIPO consultation, WIPO Director General Darren Tang highlighted the strong ties between the two sides, pointing to the successful conclusion of the ASEAN Digital Economy Framework Agreement, or DEFA. He said DEFA is expected to expand cooperation in e-commerce and digital innovation, further aligning ASEAN's economic agenda with global trends. Philippine Trade Secretary Cristina Roque emphasized the importance of a robust intellectual property system, noting that it protects new ideas, attracts investment, and nurtures industries built on knowledge and technology. ASEAN ministers also expressed their commitment to deepen collaboration with WIPO under the ASEAN Intellectual Property Rights Action Plan 2026 to 2030. The plan focuses on advancing innovation, developing human capital, and leveraging intellectual property as a key driver of a stronger, more competitive regional economy. The consultation underscored a shared vision that intellectual property is not just about protection, but about unlocking opportunities for growth, creativity, and sustainable development across Southeast Asia.
1: Dateline, Malacañang.
0: Economic and business leaders across the Association of Southeast Asian Nations, or ASEAN, are calling for agreements in the region to be made simpler, more beneficial, and more inclusive, especially for the more than 70 million micro, small, and medium enterprises, or MSMEs, that form the backbone of Southeast Asia's economy. Speaking at the opening of the 21st ASEAN Economic Ministers, or AEM's, meeting and ASEAN Business Advisory Council, or BAC, consultation, Trade Secretary and AEM Chair Cristina Roque stressed the importance of listening to the real experiences of the business sector. She said governments must identify barriers to implementation and craft concrete solutions that make regional integration work on the ground. ASEAN BAC Chair Joey Concepcion echoed the call, urging that ASEAN mechanisms be made more accessible and practical for businesses. He emphasized expanding opportunities for MSMEs, women, and youth, sectors that often face challenges in reaching wider markets. Concepcion also laid out proposals to strengthen mentorship programs, improve access to financing and markets, and support initiatives on food security and regional economic resilience. These recommendations, he said, should guide policymakers in accelerating reforms and ensuring that the benefits of ASEAN's economic integration reach both businesses and ordinary citizens. The consultation highlighted a shared vision that ASEAN's agreements must not remain on paper, but must translate into tangible opportunities for enterprises and communities across the region.
1: Dateline, Malacañang.
0: The Philippines has formally handed over the Association of Southeast Asian Nations, or ASEAN Economic Ministers, or AEM's, meeting chairship to Singapore, marking the close of the 58th AEM meeting and setting the stage for the next phase of regional economic cooperation. In her closing remarks, Trade Secretary and AEM Chair Cristina Roque described the Manila meetings as highly productive. She noted that ministers reviewed the priorities of the ASEAN economic community, prepared for upcoming consultations with external partners, and agreed on concrete steps to expand trade, investment, and collaboration across Southeast Asia. Roque emphasized that the Philippines' goal was not just to reach agreements, but to translate them into tangible action that strengthens economic ties within ASEAN. Accepting the chairship, Singapore Deputy Prime Minister and Trade Minister Gan Kim Yong pledged continuity. He said Singapore will build on the initiatives launched under the Philippines' leadership, while pursuing deeper regional integration and stronger engagement with ASEAN's key partners. the outcomes of the meeting will be elevated to the ASEAN Economic Community Council and presented at the 49th ASEAN Summit in November, underscoring the bloc's commitment to a united, resilient, and forward-looking regional economy.
1: Dateline, Malacañang.
0: Still on ASEAN, the Association of Southeast Asian Nations, or ASEAN, and South Korea are pushing for a closer and more practical economic partnership, as ministers warn that rising geopolitical tensions worldwide are straining businesses and threatening the rules-based international order. The call was made during the 23rd ASEAN Economic Ministers' Republic of Korea consultation held at the Philippine International Convention Center in Pasay City. The meeting was co-chaired by Trade Secretary Maria Cristina Roque and Korean Trade Minister Park Jung-sol. In their joint statement, ministers cited the impact of global conflicts, including the crisis in the Middle East and unilateral trade actions that have driven up costs, fueled inflation, and created an unpredictable environment, especially for micro, small, and medium enterprises, or MSMEs. They stressed that a stronger ASEAN-ROK partnership is not only essential but urgent in this climate. The ministers reaffirmed their commitment to deepen trade and investment ties and strengthen supply chain integration. A key highlight was the launch of negotiations to upgrade the ASEAN-Korea Free Trade Area, or AKFTA. The upgrade aims to make the agreement more relevant to businesses, modern and responsive to global developments. New areas under consideration include supply chain connectivity, energy cooperation, sustainable development, green and digital economy initiatives, and trade in raw and intermediate materials. Officials are working toward a substantial conclusion of the negotiations by 2027. ASEAN preliminary data show that two-way trade with South Korea reached $226.1 billion in 2025, while Korean foreign direct investment into ASEAN totaled $8.9 billion, making South Korea the bloc's sixth largest trading partner and seventh largest source of foreign direct investments. The meeting also welcomed South Korea's proposal for an ASEAN-ROK partnership for resilient industrial supply chains and materials, covering cooperation in minerals, advanced materials, manufacturing, and circularity. Ministers further noted the continued rollout of the Technology Advice and Solutions from Korea program, with 16 projects already implemented across seven ASEAN member states to boost industrial capacity. The consultation underscored a shared resolve. ASEAN and South Korea are determined to build resilient supply chains, modern trade frameworks, and inclusive growth strategies to withstand global shocks and secure long-term prosperity for the region.
1: Dateline, Malacañang.
0: The Association of Southeast Asian Nations, or ASEAN, and Japan are moving to strengthen cooperation on supply chain resilience, energy security, and regional economic stability, as ministers warn of mounting risks from global tensions and volatile energy markets. These priorities were at the center of the 32nd ASEAN Economic Ministers Japan Ministry of Economy, Trade, and Industry Consultation held at the Philippine International Convention Center in Pasay City. The meeting was co-chaired by Trade Secretary Maria Cristina Roque and Japan's Economy Minister Akazawa Ryosei. Ministers noted that geopolitical conflicts, trade uncertainties, and unilateral actions are undermining predictability in the global economy, creating a difficult environment for businesses, particularly micro, small, and medium enterprises, or MSMEs. They also flag risks to energy supply routes, including those in the Middle East, which could disrupt global supply chains. In response, ASEAN and Japan agreed to intensify cooperation on supply chain resilience, energy security, and regional stability. Discussions included Japan's partnership on wide energy and resources resilience and the Asia Zero Emission Community 2.0, alongside proposals for collaboration in semiconductors, critical minerals, biofuels, and the circular economy. The meeting welcomed progress in implementing the Future Design and Action Plan of Innovative and Sustainable ASEAN-Japan Economic Co-Creation 2023-2033, a long-term framework focusing on cyber-physical connectivity, open innovation, and human capital development and sustainability. On trade, ministers reaffirmed the importance of the ASEAN-Japan Comprehensive Economic Partnership, or AJCEP, as the foundation of bilateral economic ties. They noted efforts to improve its utilization, including updates to product-specific rules under the Harmonized System 2022 and supported ongoing feasibility studies for a possible AJCEP upgrade to further strengthen supply chain resilience. ASEAN-Japan merchandise trade reached $245.4 billion in 2025, while Japanese foreign direct investment into ASEAN totaled $9.5 billion, placing Japan among the bloc's top five trading partners and investors. The consultation underscored a shared commitment. ASEAN and Japan are determined to build resilient supply chains, secure energy futures, and sustainable growth pathways to safeguard regional prosperity amid global uncertainty.
1: Dateline, Malacañang.
0: The Association of Southeast Asian Nations, or ASEAN, and the United States are moving to deepen economic cooperation through a new two-year work plan that targets stronger trade and investment ties in critical areas such as the digital economy, agriculture, trade facilitation and support for micro, small, and medium enterprises, or MSMEs. The 2026-2027 ASEAN-U.S. Trade and Investment Framework Arrangement, or TIFA, work plan was endorsed in Manila during the ASEAN Economic Ministers' U.S. Trade Representative Consultation, co-chaired by Trade Secretary Maria Cristina Roque and U.S. Deputy Trade Representative Ambassador Rick Switzer. In a joint statement, ministers said, the new plan builds on the achievements of the 2025-2026 TIFA work plan, which delivered results in digital economy cooperation, trade facilitation, intellectual property rights, regulatory practices, and agriculture. Both sides reaffirmed their commitment to keep trade corridors open, strengthen supply chain resilience, and expand investment ties amid global economic challenges. Preliminary ASEAN data show that two-way trade with the U.S. reached $550.5 billion in 2025, while U.S. foreign direct investment into the region totaled $30 billion, placing America among ASEAN's largest economic partners. The latest work plan identifies priority areas for deeper collaboration: digital economy, MSME development, intellectual property rights, standards, labor, agriculture, competition and consumer protection, and strategic trade management. Ministers emphasized that the TIFA, signed in 2006, remains the primary platform for ASEAN-U.S. economic engagement and must stay relevant, responsive, and forward-looking. The meeting also recognized the role of the U.S.-ASEAN Connect series in promoting digital cooperation and linking businesses, investors, and entrepreneurs, as well as the ASEAN-U.S. Partnership Program, which provides technical assistance and capacity building to member states. Finally, ministers reaffirmed the importance of working together to improve the World Trade Organization, welcoming plurilateral initiatives that advance discussions on emerging trade issues. The consultation underscored a shared vision. ASEAN and the U.S. are determined to build modern, resilient, and inclusive economic ties that can withstand global shocks and deliver long-term prosperity for the region.
1: Dateline, Malacañang.
0: In other news, the Department of Migrant Workers, or DMW, led by Secretary Hans Leo Caknac, stood alongside the family of Filipino seafarer Rodrigo Rod Favis during his interment on September 19th at Eternal Gardens, Cabuyao, Mamatid in Laguna. Favis was one of two Filipino crew members aboard the Saudi flag tanker MV SIDR, which was struck by a projectile in the Strait of Hormuz on August 31st. His remains were repatriated with the assistance of the DMW and the Overseas Workers Welfare Administration, DMW and the Overseas Workers

0: Paid under contracts and regulations, not charity. He assured the family that the government, under the directive of President Ferdinand R. Marcos Jr., will continue to provide available support. The DMW also confirmed that the ship owner is expected to meet with the family by September or October to discuss settlement and responsibilities arising from the incident. The agency will assist in coordinating the engagement as well as in facilitating the incident investigation, compensation, and insurance proceeds. For the family of Rodrigo Favis, the government's presence at every step from repatriation to burial is a solemn assurance that their loss will be honored and their welfare safeguarded.
1: Dateline, Malacañang.
0: The Department of Foreign Affairs, or DFA, has reaffirmed the Philippines' adherence to the One China policy, recognizing the People's Republic of China as the sole legal government of China. In a statement issued Sunday, the DFA stressed that the policy remains consistent, clear, and unchanged in line with the 1975 joint communique between Manila and Beijing. At the same time, the DFA clarified that the policy does not prevent the Philippines from maintaining economic, cultural, and functional cooperation with Taiwan. The department echoed President Ferdinand R. Marcos Jr.'s pronouncement that the Philippines and Taiwan are close neighbors with a long history of doing business together. The DFA emphasized its role as the authoritative voice in foreign policy, grounded in the 1987 Constitution and the Administrative Code of 1987. It underscored that executive power in foreign relations rests with the president, with the DFA serving as the lead agency in planning, directing, and coordinating the country's diplomatic efforts. The department also reiterated its reliance on effective diplomacy, open communication, and peaceful dispute resolution under international law to advance national interest and promote stability in the Indo-Pacific region. It assured that, together with other agencies, it will continue to safeguard the welfare of Filipinos on both sides of the Taiwan Strait. The statement came after China urged the Philippines to abide by the One China policy amid reports that Taiwan plans to open a representative office in Cebu.
1: Dateline, Malacañang.
0: The Department of Agriculture, or DA, is encouraging overseas Filipino workers, or OFWs, to consider agribusiness as a viable opportunity for livelihood and entrepreneurship when they return home. At an agribusiness forum in Seoul, South Korea, the DA showcased government programs designed to support OFWs who wish to venture into agriculture. These include financing assistance, training, market linkage, and other forms of support aimed at helping returning workers build sustainable businesses in the sector. The event was led by DA Assistant Secretary Genevieve Velicaria Guevara and Overseas Workers Welfare Administration, or OWA Administrator, Patricia Yvonne P.Y. Kaunan. The initiative seeks to harness the capital, skills, and experience of OFWs to establish agribusiness ventures, while also attracting more entrepreneurs and investments into Philippine agriculture. In line with this effort, the DA and OWA signed a Memorandum of Agreement to strengthen the delivery of agricultural programs and services tailored for OFWs. The move reflects the government's broader push to transform agriculture into a

0: profitable and competitive sector, while offering OFWs a pathway to reintegration and long-term livelihood security upon their return to the Philippines.
1: Dateline, Malacañang.
0: A total of 41 Filipino seafarers have safely returned to the Philippines Sunday, September 20th, arriving on three separate flights from overseas assignments. Among them were 14 crew members from MT Nostos, who landed at the Ninoy Aquino International Airport or NAIA Terminal 3 aboard GF-154. 11 seafarers from MV Bam Espina, who also arrived at Terminal 3 via CX-901, and 16 seafarers from MV Gas Mary, who disembarked at Terminal 1 aboard SV-862. Upon arrival, the seafarers were immediately received by the Overseas Workers Welfare Administration, or OWA, the Department of Migrant Workers, or DMW, and the MIA medical team, who facilitated arrival processing and extended airport, medical, and welfare assistance. As part of immediate support, the returnees were granted special financial assistance. Their licensed manning agencies, or LMAs, also coordinated post-arrival arrangements, including medical checkups, temporary accommodations, and onward travel to their families. OWA emphasized that assistance does not end at the airport. Regional welfare offices will continue to support the seafarers' reintegration into their communities through livelihood programs, employment facilitation, counseling, and other welfare services tailored to their needs and qualifications. This repatriation effort reflects the government's commitment under the directive of President Ferdinand R. Marcos Jr. to provide timely, comprehensive, and compassionate support for overseas Filipino workers from crisis response abroad to safe return and successful reintegration with their families at home.
1: Dateline, Malacañang.
0: In other developments, Education Secretary Sonny Angara has expressed deep concern over the recent school shooting in Banga, South Cotabato, underscoring the critical role of teachers in safeguarding and guiding their students. Speaking before educators at the Quezon Educators Research Convention held Sunday at the Quezon Convention Center as part of Teachers Month, Angara reminded teachers that their influence extends beyond academics. He urged them to build stronger communities with learners and their families and to take time to ask how students are doing. Angara also stressed the importance of monitoring students' online activities, warning that young people are vulnerable to inappropriate groups and influences. He encouraged teachers to spend more time with their students and rather get to know them better and foster relationships that can help prevent tragedies. The education chief's remarks come in the wake of the South Cotabato incident, which has reignited calls for vigilance, stronger community ties, and proactive measures to protect learners both inside and outside the classroom.
1: Dateline, Malacañang.
0: And finally, for our foreign exchange rates, the Banco Central na Pilipinas reported that as of Monday, September 21st, the Philippine peso traded at 62 pesos and 67 centavos against the United States dollar. The Japanese yen was valued at 40 centavos, the Singapore dollar at 49 pesos and 11 centavos, the South Korean won at 5 centavos, and the Chinese yuan at 9 pesos and 36 centavos. Other key exchange rates showed the Hong Kong dollar at 7 pesos and 99 centavos, the British pound at 83 pesos and 94 centavos, the euro at 71 pesos and 96 centavos, the Canadian dollar at 44 pesos and 83 centavos, and the Saudi Arabian riyal at 16 pesos and 68 centavos.
1: Dateline, Malacañang.
0: Before we conclude our program, Radyo Pilipinas World Service of the Presidential Broadcast Service can be heard over the following shortwave frequencies: 15.640 MHz, 17.750 MHz, and 21.720 MHz. Radyo Pilipinas World Service is also live on audio streaming. 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And that concludes this edition of Dateline Malacañang. For Radyo Pilipinas World Service, this is Leo Magpayo. Good day and mabuhay!
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4: Good day. This is DFA Online and I'm your host, Steph Vicente. Philippine Ambassador to Canada Jose Victor Chan Gonzaga met with Canadian Minister of National Defense David J. McGuinty in Ottawa on September 17 to discuss the expanding defense relationship between the two countries. Ambassador Chan Gonzaga was accompanied by Embassy Deputy Head of Mission Rhea G. Oreta. Minister McGuinty emphasized that security cooperation reflects a high level of trust between nations, echoing Philippine Defense Secretary Gilberto Gibo Teodoro Jr.'s view on the importance of trust in security partnerships. The Canadian Defense Minister also recognized the growing Filipino community in Canada and its contributions to the country's workforce. Both sides highlighted strong people-to-people ties as an important foundation for broader bilateral cooperation and reaffirmed their commitment to peace, security, and stability in the Indo-Pacific. At the end of the meeting, Ambassador Chan Gonzaga presented Minister McGuinty with a Husi Barong with cufflinks and a Chris Stand on behalf of Secretary Teodoro, highlighting Filipino craftsmanship from Lumban, Laguna.
2: 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Here on Radyo Pilipinas World Service.
4: In other news stories, Philippine Ambassador to Qatar Mardo Marcelo D. Malicor visited the United Nations Office on Drugs and Crime Regional Center for Combating Cybercrime in Doha on September 16. During the visit, Center Chief Mustafa Unal Erten briefed the ambassador on the facility's functions and efforts to address cybercrime threats. The discussions highlighted the need for stronger international cooperation in responding to cyber-enabled crimes that cross national borders. The visit also focused on strengthening the capabilities of countries through the center's programs and initiatives. Ambassador Malicor's engagement underscored the importance of effective legal frameworks and coordinated action in combating transnational cybercrime. The visit forms part of efforts to promote international cooperation in addressing emerging security challenges in the digital environment.
2: DFA Online. Here on Radyo Pilipinas World Service.
4: And finally, Philippine Ambassador to Pakistan Emmanuel R. Fernandez and his wife, Madam Alicia Calau Fernandez, attended an ambassador's dinner hosted by the Lahore Chamber of Commerce and Industry at the Serena Hotel in Islamabad. The gathering brought together members of the diplomatic community, LCCI officials, and representatives of Pakistan's business sector. Ambassador Fernandez's participation highlighted the Philippines' continuing efforts to expand economic and commercial relations with Pakistan. Since taking up his post, Ambassador Fernandez has engaged with LCCI through bilateral meetings and initiatives involving the ASEAN Committee in Islamabad to promote trade, investment, and business cooperation. Under his leadership of the committee, the Philippines has also worked to strengthen ties between ASEAN and Pakistan's private sector. These engagements are part of broader economic diplomacy efforts aimed at creating stronger connections among Philippine, ASEAN, and Pakistani business communities.
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4: 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For Radyo Pilipinas World Service, this has been Steph Vicente. 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

Kapian Kamo Panudius, friends and listeners of Radio Pilipinas. Kapian Kamo Panudius, or often used as God bless you, is a statement used by Ivatans to greet fellow Ivatans or tourist visitors. Ivatans are the people who live in Batanes, and Batanes is our location for this day's fun on-air ride. And this is Bea Gaza, your host. To get the vibe of Batanes, Philippines, I'll play a song entitled Ang Kaliliak Muam, a native folk song of the province.

Did you enjoy the song? All right, I'm hearing shortwave frequency feedback that sounds like a loud shrieking yes, so if you do, I'm going to tell you where Batanes is. The island province is strewn on a 4,500 square kilometer expanse of territorial waters, the Luzon Strait and Balintang Channel, where the Pacific Ocean merges with the South China Sea, or now called the West Philippine Sea, a sea lane between the Philippines and the southern parts of Japan, China, Hong Kong, and Taiwan. It is bounded on the north by the Bashi Channel, on the east by the Pacific Ocean, on the west by the South China Sea, and on the south by the Balintang Channel. It is characterized by gentle rolling hills, cliffs, and black and white sand beaches. Batanes is about 860 kilometers, approximately 525 miles from Manila. Basco, the capital town, is about 280 kilometers north of Apari and about 190 kilometers south of Taiwan. Prehistoric Ivatans lived in small communities near water sources. When the Europeans arrived in the 1600s, they found the people of Batanes living in organized communities called ijangs or fortress. They buried their dead in large earthen jars, a practice that continued until the 18th century. It wasn't until 1782 that Batanes was brought under Spanish rule. In 1909, Batanes was finally established as a separate province under American administration. Because of its location, Batanes was the first area attacked by the Japanese during World War II. In the 1950s and 60s, the Philippine government encouraged Ivatans to relocate, thus there are now Ivatan communities in Mindanao. People in Batanes belong to the ethnic group called Ivatan. The Ivatans of today are considered to be the Christianized surviving group of the ancient people who once inhabited all the islands of Luzon and Taiwan. The ancients spoke a language, Chirinnu Ivatan, or simply Ivatan, an Austronesian language spoken exclusively in the Batanes group of islands. The dialect is characterized by the dominant use of the letter V as in Valuga, Vakul, and Vanua. In addition, each Ivatan dialect was unique to a specific island. The northern dialect spoken in Basco, the capital, Itbayat in Itbayat Island, and southern Sabtang in Sabtang Island. Batanes is located in a remote area, but that does not mean they are not popular. So here are the few famous people we can share to you. The first one is Pasita Abad. She is a world-renowned painter and a certified pride of Batanes. Born in Basco in 1946, Pasita earned a BA degree in political science at the University of the Philippines, but was later forced to leave for America in 1970 due to her political activism against the Marcos dictatorship. She studied law in San Francisco, but she soon switched careers and started a prolific 30-year career as a painter. Her works are characterized by vibrant color, constant change, experimentation, and development. As an internationally recognized Asian American artist, Pasita was able to create over 5,000 artworks, travel to more than 50 countries, worked on 6 continents, and even paint a 55-meter-long bridge in Singapore before she died of cancer in 2004. The second one is Nicanor Escalona Fayeldon. He is a captain in the Philippine Marines who gained national and international attention when he participated as one of the alleged leaders of the incident known as the Oakwood Mutiny in 2003. Captain Fayeldon was born in Batanes Province on July 29, 1965.
The third one is Lizelle Alcantara. She is the first pure Ivatan woman to join the Binibining Pilipinas. She describes Batanes as living in paradise, where people are very peaceful and very family-oriented. According to her, her province has beautiful scenery, 0% pollution, and 0% crime rate. Lizelle is also a part-time model, currently studying at the Pamantasan ng Lungsod ng Marikina. The last one among the many list of Ivatan famous people is Aman Dangat, also known as Kenan. Aman Dangat was a datu of Malakdang in Sabtang Island who led a revolt against Spaniards in 1791. Aman Dangat was a staunch Ivatan leader who continued to govern his people in accordance to indigenous custom laws even after the Spanish rule was established in Batanes on June 26, 1783. When non-Ivatan Filipinos working under the Spanish government took supplies and timber from his people without just compensation, Aman Dangat protested, but his men were put in chains. As a result, he, along with over 100 men from Sabtang, attacked their oppressors in 1791, killing at least 7 Spanish government agents in the end. Eventually, Aman Dangat and his men were outnumbered by the stronger Spanish forces. They were convicted and their valuables confiscated. Aman Dangat was later executed by hanging in late September 1731. The people of Sabtang, on the other hand, were exiled in the districts of San Felix and San Vicente in Ivana for the next 50 years. Before we continue with more excitement, let us hear another song from Batanes.

And you just heard the most calm Ivatan song entitled Asakahup Amahanubnub, or directly translated as One Cold Night. If you notice, the first two songs we share you, they are all mellow and slow. This is because songs composed in Batanes serve as an outlet for their emotion, especially when sad. Now we go to the next part. This part is for all of you who spend most of their time looking at their laptop screen and even get to the point where you surf the net for travel blogs just because you wanted an adventure in your self-inflicted boredom. So here is beautiful Batanes and its list of tourist destinations. We are going to start with Basco, the capital of Batanes. First on the list is Rolling Hills. This is the most popular rolling hills in Batanes, located up north of Basco. The hills give you an abstracted view of the West Philippine Sea or the South China Sea. This is one of the most visited spots in Basco because it gives you the perfect color combination of green rolling hills, deep blue skies, and vast sea. The second on the list is Malboro Country, or locally known as Rakuh Apayaman. This is located in Uyugan, Batanes. This is also a popular place for tourists because of its rustic scenery. This is known as the Rolling Hills of Uyugan. I read this blogger who said once, when you get to the place, you will fight the urge to either do a selfie, take a jump shot, or sing the Julie Andrews song, The Hills Are Alive, with a sound of music. The third on the list is Diatay Beach. This beach is located along the national highway between Mahataw and Ivana, a mere 9.85 kilometers from Basco. It has a beautiful cove with multicolored rocks and white sand, which is ideal for picnics and beach combing. The fourth one is Mount Iraya, a dormant volcano standing at 1,517 meters, whose last eruption was recorded in 505 AD. This peak is ideal for mountaineering, trekking, and trail blazing. It is located walking distance from Basco and can be climbed to the top in about 3 hours. Now we move to Sabtang, the other island of the Batanes group of islands. We have number 5 on the list, Mahayaw Arc and Morong Beach. In Sabtang, there is a naturally made stone arc that is so heavily photographed, it became an icon and a symbol of the island. Sometimes called as Nakabuang or Mahayaw or just simply Ahaw, this arc was carved by geological forces together with the sea. The arc also serves as a cooling shade under the scorching sun. Tourists stop by to this beach to have lunch. Right in front of the arc is a long stretch of white beach that are much more calmer compared to any part of the island. The sixth is Chamantad Tinyan Cove. If Batan Island have Rakuh Apayaman and Vayang Rolling Hills, Sabtang boasts pride on its cove called Chamantad Tinyan. This cove on the southernmost part of Sabtang is arguably the most scenic spot of the island. Get lost in thought while basking the windswept hills and amazing rock formations that leads all the way down at the cove. These rugged hills, where cows and goats freely wander, is where you can sample Tubho Ivatan wild tea and sugarcane wine for free in one of the huts that sell traditional Ivatan stuff and souvenirs. Finally, we go to Itbayat Batanes, the northernmost inhabited island of Batanes. This adventure is really sounding like an island hopping. We've got 7th on the list, which is Rapang Cliff, a natural park with a ringing mushroom-like rock believed to have been used by the ancient settlers to call a meeting. Stone Bell, at the base of Rapang Cliffs, you can find the Stone Bell,
a flat stone which lies naturally upon another stone, which produces melodious sounds resembling a bell when struck with stones. Striking the stone bell served as an alarm for the ancient inhabitants when enemies were approaching. The bell was also used by farmers as a signal for meetings and to gather their goats. Eighth is Torongan Cave. The most ancient dwelling place, and on top is a burial ground and believed to be the first landing place of the Austronesians from Taiwan around 2000 BC. Ninth is Mount Tripusud, one of the two volcanoes that have been the foundation of Itbayat Island. This extinct volcano, located in the southeastern part of Itbayat, has an elevation of 900 feet, giving a panoramic view of the island. And number 10 is Mount Karubuwan, the other extinct volcano of Itbayat Island, which is located in the northern half of the island. Near the 800-foot mountain is a settlement of the early settlers of Itbayat near Barangay Santa Rosa. And the last among several others, but too many to mention, is Kumayasakas Cave and Water Source, an underground stream on the northwest of Itbayat which flows to the sea. And at this point, let us hear another folk song of Barangay.

0: And that song is entitled Nununuk Dutukun. It is a song about a widowed woman in year 1908. Her husband died from a shipwreck caused by a strong typhoon. The ship was never found. The song is very touching in a melodramatic way. But moving on to a more lively vibe, after a tiring island hopping, you must be starving. So it is the perfect time to try out Batanes food delicacies. The first on the list is uvud balls. It is like meatballs but made from banana heart with ground meat. The soup is a little bit salty. The second one is flying fish. As the name suggests, it's flying fish dying. This is a perfect breakfast meal before a day's tour. The third one is escargot with beef strips. It sounds saucy, but it's a snail cooked in coconut milk with beef strips and sesame seeds on the top. The fourth one is coconut crab, locally known as tatus. Coconut crab is found only in Batanes. They feed on young coconut husks and grow way bigger than the usual crabs. The crab meat is very oily, but if you love seafood, this is a must try. The fifth on the list is sea urchin. Sea urchins can be found anywhere in the Philippines, but Ivetans do different ways of preparing this. Sea urchins sell only around 25 pesos for a generous serving. Locals says sea urchins are best eaten raw. The sixth one is lunis. This is the Ivetan version of adobo, only it is the dry version. And the seventh one is vunus. It is a viand made from dried taro stalks. And the last one is yellow rice. It is rice cooked with yellow ginger to give the yellow coloring. And finally, for those who are festival freaks, you can witness festivals. The number one on the list is Payuhuan Festival in Batanes, a celebration of Bayanihan spirit. Bayanihan or Payuhuan in the Ivetan language of Batanes stands for cooperation, and this is truly evident in the Payuhuan Festival, a five-day event every June. The church sponsors a province-wide procession, recalling the route of evangelization. Schools and communities sponsor the Ivetan Olympics, celebrating indigenous games. Though one would do their best to attend both affairs, which take place simultaneously, things do come together on the Kanan Nukumavahayan or Unity Lunch, a government-sponsored fiesta for all to enjoy. The fiesta was also a venue to celebrate the 321st anniversary of the First Catholic Mass and its 220th as a formal province. The second festival is Vakul and Kanayi Festival. Vakul is the quintessential headgear worn by women, and Kanayi are the vests draped on men when they work in the field. Made from shredded leaves of vuyavuy or Philippine date palm, this all-weather gear is unique to the Ivetans and are still worn to this day. I'm Bea Gaza again, your host, inviting you to come and visit Batanes.
1: Tune in again next time for a more exciting and fun-filled adventure as we travel to the beautiful Philippines.